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1: Hello there, I'm Sean Bindley. Analysts warn the escalating conflict between the United States and Iran could slow economic growth in Australia, putting renewed pressure on fuel prices. The US State Department issued a worldwide caution for its citizens, warning Iran and groups supportive of the regime may target American interests at locations around the globe. Former US Air Force Commander Glenn Ignacio says the situation is extremely volatile.
2: I think for the sustained operations, it depends on how much impact really goes to Iran. At the same time, the economic impact is even worse. They don't have the ability to rebuild, you know, half the systems or half the locations that have been.
1: Australians have also been urged to reconsider the need for overseas travel as tensions escalate. Analysts now fear that global oil prices could push higher if the Strait of Hormuz remains shut. During a fiery exchange with a reporter, President Trump defended his administration's military strategy.
3: Is the plan to just keep bombing until they give up?
4: Why, do you know something that I don't know?
3: Well, they continue to attack our allies.
4: You don't know what the dialogue is behind the scenes, that they want to meet desperately to try and end it because they're getting decimated. You don't know anything.
1: To Western Australia, where 16 people have nominated for next month's by-election for the state seat of Secret Harbour, recently vacated by Paul Papalia. There were seven candidates at last year's election, in which Mr. Papalia recorded a comfortable victory. The Liberals' Ryan Robertson will top the ballot paper, with Labor's Georgia Tree sixth, and One Nation candidate Luke Hedigan third from the bottom. To Queensland, where a man and woman have died in a tragic house fire west of Brisbane. Air News' Lee Harrison reports.
5: Emergency crews were called to the Logan home just after three yesterday afternoon, where they found a house fully engulfed in flames. It took crews about an hour to get the blaze under control. Four occupants managed to escape uninjured. However, a man and woman were located inside the home deceased. A crime scene has been declared with investigations underway. Anyone with relevant information or footage has been asked to come forward. Lee Harrison, Air News.
1: And a man has been killed in a shed fire on Queensland's Sunshine Coast. The shed erupted into flames behind a block of shops in Nambour last night. Fire crews extinguished the blaze and found the man's body inside. The cause isn't yet known. Witnesses are being asked to come forward. And a prominent charity is calling for stronger supports to help victim survivors flee domestic and family violence. New research reveals the cost of fleeing violent situations has risen by more than 70% over the last decade. Anglicare General Manager of Relationships and Wellbeing, Claire Dunlop, says it's getting harder to flee abuse.
6: When somebody is thinking about leaving a violent situation, they have to factor in not only the emotional impact on themselves, their children, and also even their pets. They've actually got to consider, how am I actually going to be able to afford this?
1: The Australian dollar is buying 69.9 US cents. This is Air News. Firstly to AFL, and Lions forward Kai Lohman says he's found a new way to stay in games after an earlier lean patch. The Brisbane star has found form with 12 goals in the past 3 weeks and credits lifting his work rate in defence for creating more opportunities.
7: All you want is consistency and to play well every week, so especially as a small forward as well, you get limited opportunities. But I feel like if my pressure is good every week, then I'm playing my role, so just lucky the goals are coming as well.
1: Meanwhile, one of Geelong's key forwards looks set to part ways with the club after four seasons at the Cattery. News Sarah Patterson reports.
8: All-Australian Tyson Stengel and his management are said to be in discussions with Geelong regarding a potential exit from the club. AFL Media reports that Stengel's time at the Cats is expected to come to an end, despite him having 3 years left on his current contract. Stengel is currently believed to be residing in his home state of South Australia. Stengel has played 109 games at senior level across three clubs, including Richmond and Adelaide. Sarah Patterson, S Sport.
1: In rugby league, Parramatta Eels half Mitchell Moses has been named to return from a cork thigh in tomorrow night's battle with the Panthers. Moses will form an all-star halves partnership with Jerome Luai next season, but he says he's not giving it any thought until Luai arrives.
9: Well, he's not here yet, so I'm not too sure about at club length what he brings, but it was good in the Origin Arena, but we'll have to worry about that next year.
1: Australian Independent Radio News.
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0: double plugger and a jar of something that's going to make your singers taste sensational. There'll be live music too, from Rendezvous, which may or may not cause a sudden belief you could get into dancing again. 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What if you got stuff to sell, you say? 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
0: It's after 9 on a Wednesday morning and it's now time for you to feel like a proud Aussie. 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
2: This is Air News Northern Territory. Good morning, I'm Steve Barker. Police are continuing their efforts to disrupt the supply of prohibited substances into remote communities right across the territory. Scott Maiman with more.
3: In its latest crackdown, police seized a large quantity of prohibited alcohol, drugs and fireworks during an operation across West Arnhem. Officers say more than 100 litres of prohibited alcohol were seized, along with cannabis and a quantity of fireworks that were believed to have been destined for remote communities. As a result of the operation, three vehicles were seized and multiple offenders were summoned to appear before the courts. Police say they'll continue to conduct proactive compliance and enforcement activities throughout West Arnhem to target those attempting to transport prohibited items into prescribed areas. Scott Maiman, Air News.
2: And Border Force officials have seized a record-breaking number of illegal cigarettes and vapes over the past year. News Corp reporting more than 2,000 tonnes of illicit tobacco has been recovered, as well as more than 13 million e-cigarettes. The seized products account for nearly $5 billion in lost tobacco taxes. Australia's peak health and safety body is urging farmers to do more to avoid critical injuries on the job. Lee Harrison explains.
4: Agriculture has been ranked Australia's second deadliest industry behind transport, with an average of 40 workers losing their lives each year. 13 people have already died on farms in the first half of 2026. The Australian Institute of Health and Safety is urging primary producers to work with safety officials to show what safe, practical farming can look like. The organisation is suggesting simple steps to reduce the risk, including questioning what could go wrong, being honest about risks, and keeping a safety shopping list to keep track of improvements. Lee Harrison, Air News.
2: Scientists have found a new biomarker which could help identify blood cancer patients with a high risk of poor outcomes. It's hoped the discovery will allow doctors to develop more personalised and effective treatments. Adelaide University's Dr. Barbara McClure says it is a real breakthrough.
5: Despite getting a similar diagnosis, some patients do really well and have good recoveries, and other patients get a more aggressive form of the disease and have poorer outcomes. So what our study has been doing is trying to understand how can we identify these high-risk patients.
2: And will it be tea or coffee this morning? A leading cardiologist is encouraging people to drink more coffee. Dr. Peter Kistler has researched coffee consumption. He says coffee should be considered part of a healthy diet.
6: We found that people who drank between 1 and 5 cups a day lived longer, had less heart disease, including less rhythm problems, lower incidence of stroke and diabetes. So on the basis of that, we concluded that people should be encouraged to drink coffee.
2: Now to air sport, and Prime Minister Anthony Albanese has backed the prospect of an AFL team in the Northern Territory, but has remained tight-lipped on whether his government would help fund it to get it off the ground. Peter Jones explains.
7: With a 20th AFL licence up for grabs, the NT has been touted as one of the top options to take it home, with Western Australia and the ACT also billed as possible contenders. It comes as Tasmania prepares to enter the AFL with the Devils in 2028, bringing the competition a step closer to becoming truly representative of each state and territory. Anthony Albanese visited the Tiwi Islands this week and said he'd love to see a team here in the territory. He said it's still a while off, but he'll continue to talk and engage with the AFL. Peter Jones, Air News.
2: Midweek Wednesday the 22nd. I'm Steve Barker. This is Air News Northern Territory.
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4: This is Air Sport Australia First Edition. Good morning, I'm Lee Harrison. Geelong is in talks with Tyson Stengel's management about a potential exit for the Premiership cat from the club after a year of personal issues. Stengel hasn't played at AFL level this year and is currently back in South Australia, having been on personal leave from the Cats at different stages this season. Meanwhile, Collingwood coach Craig McRae says their love and support for Bobby Hill will never waver as the Norm Smith medalist and the club look to part ways and negotiate an exit. McRae says he hasn't seen Hill at the club for some time.
9: As a coach, you go, I hope the young lad's going okay. If you're out there, Bobby, we've got a lot of love and care for you. And then the other part is completely out of my hands. I've spoken here openly before about some things that are happening in his life, so I'll leave that for where it needs to be, but we won't waver in our love and support for this young man.
4: The Brisbane Lions are storming into round 20 as they prepare to host Port Adelaide on Sunday. After a slower start to the season, the team are now sitting fourth on the ladder. Midfielder Josh Dunkley says the team's committed to their belief and hard work.
10: You know, us as a footy team, we love the belief in what we can do. And yes, we've done it before, but I think, you know, along the journey, we've just learnt that if we keep getting to work and keep getting out on the track and putting in that work, then good things will come.
4: To rugby league now, and Dean Young is determined to make the most of his opportunity after being appointed permanent coach of the Dragons. Young says he wants to win back the faith of the fans.
11: I wanted to be a first grade coach ever since I started back in 2013, and I'm thankful to the club to show the support and give me the opportunity, and now the opportunity is mine. I've got to

0: Anytime you can get a player of his calibre and get him to the team every day of the week.
1: A boost for the Bulldogs. Captain Stephen Crichton has been named to return from an arm injury for Friday night's clash with the Warriors. The Rabbitohs have lost Cameron Murray and Talis Duncan to injury for their match with the Storm. FIFA has confirmed Argentina will face an investigation into the ugly scenes that followed their loss in the World Cup final, which saw a Spanish player grabbed by the throat. Chair of Selectors George Bailey is staying tight-lipped on who'll be Australia's new number 5 in Test cricket. Usman Khawaja's retirement has left a vacant place in the batting lineup ahead of next month's Test series against Bangladesh. Cam Green's expected to move up the order, but Bailey isn't giving anything away.
2: Travis had some great success at the top. Does that mean that's where it looks, that's where it fits? That's always something that's up for discussion. And then within that, there'll always be some performance pressure as well on players.
1: And England rugby star Ben Earl is calling for changes to the nation's championship, describing the three-week schedule across three countries as brutal. This is Air Sport Australia.
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4: There are all kinds of reasons people end up with issues with alcohol and other drugs, and it's nothing new. 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
1: Thanks for listening to Dangerous K-Dog with the Deadly Tunes. 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
3: Hello there, I'm Sean Bindley. State and territory representatives are meeting with federal counterparts ahead of next week's test of the new emergency warning system. All mobile phones across the country will sound the alert tone on Monday as officials assess whether AusAlert is ready to be rolled out. Federal Emergency Management Minister Christy McBain says they'll be running the old system along with the new one over summer to ensure no one misses out on potentially life-saving information.
4: The two systems will continue to run alongside each other. We know that states and territories will continue to use Emergency Alert for this higher risk weather season. We are continuing obviously to test AusAlert, the national test coming up obviously next week.
3: Victims of domestic violence with concerns the test may expose hidden safety phones are urged to turn the devices off or to flight mode ahead of the time and leave them off for at least 24 hours. The Australian Manufacturing Workers Union has launched a fresh push for the Union Jack to be removed from the Australian flag. Ahead of Labor's national conference, the union argues the symbol is a reminder of the old ruling class and colonial empire. Sydney local Tracy Rockwell says any alternative designs need to be put to a democratic vote.
5: If Australians vote yes, I'll support it. If no, the debate is over. Really, the people own the flag.
3: Australia is heading for its weakest decade of living standards growth in more than a century. Richard Holden is a professor of economics at UNSW Business School.
6: It depresses me, but it doesn't surprise me. Former RBA Governor Philip Lowe said we haven't seen a rise in real incomes, you know, per capita for the last 7 or 8 years. You know, you put enough years together and you get a lost decade.
3: The number of healthcare workers admitted to hospital after being injured on the job has risen over the past decade. In air health news, the number of healthcare workers admitted to hospital after being injured on the job has risen over the past decade. Institute of Health and Welfare data shows 7,500 workplace injuries resulted in hospitalisation between 2015 and 2025. The most common cause of injuries were falls, assaults and contact with knives, tools and machinery. The Institute's Jacqueline Reck says assault-related injuries are on the rise.
7: Assault has moved up from being the fourth to the second leading cause of injury hospitalisations among healthcare workers, compared to being the seventh leading cause of injury in the general population.
3: And a Perth teenager has been charged over the death of his mother and his little sister's serious injuries. Bianca Carbone reports.
8: A 35-year-old woman was found dead in her Bentley home early yesterday morning. Police say her daughter was also stabbed but managed to escape. Several drivers stopping to help the 12-year-old on the Albany Highway. She's still in hospital today in a stable condition. Police have now charged a 16-year-old boy with murder and attempting to unlawfully kill. He's the deceased woman's son and the injured girl.

0: North Queensland coach Todd Payton lighting the fuse for an explosive battle, claiming the 25,000 strong crowd will all be Broncos haters.
1: It's always a big occasion. It is for the club, it has been for my whole entire time being at the club. The crowd and the stadium make a big difference to our boys and what we do on the field.
0: In AFL, no word yet from the Dockers on how serious Jager O'Mara's ankle injury is, but he won't play in Friday's derby. Sam Sturt is a week away from his quad injury coming good, and Charlie Nicholls still has a splint on his finger and will miss 2 or 3 weeks. Meanwhile, Gold Coast Suns forward Ben King is reportedly set to go back on his word that he saw his future in Queensland. It's believed he'll nominate Hawthorn as his preferred club next season. And Darcy Moore says he's got no plans to hand over the Collingwood captaincy. The 30-year-old managed just 4 games this season before a hamstring injury ended his season. Moore told Fox Footy handing over the captaincy is not on his radar.
2: Yeah, not probably specifically at this stage, but I think that sort of another thing that's been great for me as the captain is to see Nick and Braden both as they're sort of trading the captaincy duties, how much they both really blossomed this season. It's been incredible to watch.
0: And Australia's fastest woman has smashed her own national 100-metre record this morning, just days out from the Commonwealth Games. 21-year-old Queenslander Tori Lewis ran a sizzling 11.04 seconds during a warm-up meet in Glasgow. Australian Independent Radio News.
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1: I'm Mark Dransfield. Tabcorp has received a multi-million dollar fine for breaching spam and telemarketing laws. Between February 2024 and June last year, the company made 351 calls to VIP customers on the Do Not Call register. Tab also sent 217,000 non-compliant marketing emails and texts in 2025. ACMA's Samantha York says the breaches can cause harm.
2: For those customers who had, for instance, opted out of receiving marketing telephone calls, they may be people who have a gambling problem and who are experiencing real psychological and financial harm and distress.
1: The federal opposition leader claims the government should not be rolling out the red carpet for anyone with links to ISIS. Australian-born Dr. Tariq Kamley, who's been found alive in Iraq, is understood to be part of a group of foreign fighters trying to return home. The government says it will not provide any assistance to him. Angus Taylor is urging Labor to block any bid for his return.
3: They have many levers at their disposal. They can ensure that this person does not get a passport. They can use temporary exclusion orders. We have put legislation in front of the Parliament to prevent third parties from helping people like him, terrorists, back into the country.
1: A Sydney store caught defying a closure order has been hit with a $1.1 million penalty as part of the crackdown on illicit tobacco retailers. More from Sean Bindley.
4: The Hornsby shop was found to have continued to operate after being caught in possession of black market cigarettes. More than $2 million in fines have been handed out since November. Former Deputy Chief Medical Officer Dr. Nick Coatsworth calling for the tobacco excise to be reduced because enforcement alone isn't going to solve the problem.
5: If you really wanted to sort this problem out, then you'd have to give 10 of those fines every day for the next 10 years to be able to get rid of the 40,000 stores that are selling these sort of things.
1: A judge will today deliver a verdict in the defamation case brought against Aussie star Rebel Wilson. Actor Charlotte McInnes claims Wilson ruined her reputation online, suggesting she dropped a workplace harassment complaint just to protect her career. Lawyer Richard Mitry says the final decision will rely heavily on believability.
6: So there were 3 weeks of witness testimonies in this case, right? It was all really attacking credibility on both sides. A lot of this will depend on who's believed.
1: Overseas now, and France has become the first EU state to ban children under 15 from accessing social media. The new law, which will require platforms to implement age verification systems, was overwhelmingly approved by Parliament. More from the BBC's Hugh Schofield.
7: This was a pledge made by President Macron, a major piece of social legislation to mark the end of his 10 years in office. The measure was approved by a solid majority in the National Assembly, though many on the left voted against. In practice, it means that everyone in the country who uses social media will be required to show that they are above 15 years of age. Skeptics question the scheme's viability, but the government insists the online tools to put the age checks in place are effective and safe.
1: Checking the Aussie share market, the All Ords is trading up 20 points at 89.96. One Australian dollar is buying 70.06 US cents. This is AIR News. One of Geelong's key forwards looks set to part ways with the AFL club after 4 seasons at the Cattery. Sarah Patterson reports.
8: All-Australian Tyson Stengel and his management are said to be in discussions with Geelong regarding a potential exit from the club. AFL Media reports that Stengel's time at the Cats is expected to come to an end, despite him having 3 years left on his current contract. Stengel is currently believed to be residing in his home state of South Australia. Stengel has played 109 games at senior level across 3 clubs, including Richmond and Adelaide. Sarah Patterson, S Sport.
1: NRL and the Bulldogs have named skipper Stephen Crichton to return in Saturday afternoon's battle with the Warriors at Accor Stadium. He'll line up at 5/8 with Sean O'Sullivan moving to the bench. Meantime, Parramatta Eels half Mitchell Moses believes it was a no-brainer for the club to sign Jerome Luai for next year. The two will combine for just 1 season before Luai heads to the PNG Chiefs. Moses says you can't turn down a player with Luai's qualities.
9: Anytime you can get a player of his calibre and get him to the team, Every day of the week.
1: And Socceroo Nestori Irinkunda is set to join Portuguese powerhouse side Sporting CP. The 20-year-old is currently with English club Watford. An offer to him is reportedly worth more than $32 million. Australian

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Mum and Dad and Denny saw the passing out parade at Puckapunyal. It was a long march from cadets. The 6th Battalion was the next to tour, and it was me who drew the card. We did Canungra and Shoalwater before we left.

Frankie, drinking tinnies in the Grand Hotel on a 36-hour rec leave in Bungtown. And I can still hear Frankie lying screaming in the jungle till the morphine came and killed him.

0: 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My name's Amy and I'm from Darwin. I don't live in Gove, but if I did, I'd be your best friend.
1: Ladies and gentlemen, boys and girls, it is my pleasure to introduce to you all the finest,

0: As Rio Tinto Gove's mine plan progresses, you may notice increased visibility of mining operations and pre-mining activities in certain areas around Gove, including near recreational spaces and public roads. These works are part of Rio Tinto Gove's ongoing, long-standing operations and are being carried out within the approved mining lease. Rio Tinto Gove continues to work with the traditional owners and other stakeholders to ensure all approvals are sought prior to works going ahead. They are committed to operating responsibly, protecting the environment, respecting cultural heritage, and minimising disruption to the community. If you have any concerns or would like more information, please contact the Rio Tinto Gove Communities team on 1800 996 508 or emailing govecommunities@riotinto.com.
1: The Bauxite Bashers gonna be tearing up the track at the Nullarbor Motorcycle Club on Sunday, August the 2nd. There'll be three rounds of action-packed, exhilarating motocross racing under lights with shootout rounds between races 2 and 3 for all classes. There's a massive $10,000 of cash and prizes up for grabs across all classes. You can register on the day at the registration hut, and the registration and scrutineering starts at 2:30 p.m. There'll be full canteen facilities available, tap and go or cash options. And for those coming to watch this show, the riders' brief and sight laps kick off at 4:30 in the afternoon. There'll be music and entertainment between the rounds, and it's BYO alcohol for permit holders. Holders only. Everyone's welcome to watch the Bauxite Bash at the Nullarbor Motorcycle Club, Sunday, August the 2nd.
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Namir Bukmak Wawa Gayapa. How are you all, brothers and sisters?

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1: I'm Mark Dransfield. The federal government says it won't provide assistance to any Australian members of Islamic State trying to return home. Perth-born paediatrician Tarek Kamlay was previously thought to have been killed, but is now believed to be alive in an Iraqi jail. It's understood he's one of 13 Australian men hoping to be released and returned to Australia. Labor Minister Murray Waters told Nine it can be difficult to block citizens from coming back.
2: There are constitutional limits around the ability of a government to prevent an Australian citizen from returning to Australia. And that's why more than 40 Australian foreign fighters returned under the coalition government. We've demonstrated already that where we have opportunities under the law to prevent people from coming back on a temporary basis, then we will do that.
1: An underground drug bunker has been uncovered during a search in Adelaide. Police discovered it under a shed on a property at Penfield Gardens, with 26 cannabis plants being grown hydroponically inside and approximately 24 kilos of dried cannabis. A 38-year-old man has been arrested and charged with drug offences and diverting electricity. He'll face court in September. Under confiscation of criminal assets legislation, police also seized a Ram ute, a trailer, caravan, Sea-Doo and an excavator. Two men have been arrested over the alleged theft of $500,000 in ATM cash across Melbourne. More from Madeleine Burke.
3: The arrests in Mickleham and Dallas early this morning follow a tip-off to police last week. The alleged cash-skimming scheme was targeting transportation of cash to and from machines across 11 Melbourne suburbs. So far, investigators have identified 10 recent incidents of discrepancies in funds following the transportation of cash between April and July. A 25-year-old man and a 44-year-old man remain in custody and will be interviewed. Madeleine Burke, Melbourne.
1: Energy experts are warning Australians could be hit with fuel rationing measures as early as September. It comes as the US State Department issues a worldwide alert, warning there's a potential for unforeseen escalation in its war with Iran. Analysts now fear that global oil prices could push higher if the Strait of Hormuz remains shut. During a fiery exchange with a reporter, President Donald Trump has defended his administration's military strategy.
4: Is the plan to just keep bombing until they give up?
5: Why, do you know something that I don't know?
4: Well, they continue to attack our allies and kill
5: Americans.
4: You don't
5: know what the dialogue is behind the scenes, that they want to meet desperately to try and end it because they're getting decimated. You don't know anything.
1: Back home, and staff at Hobart's Risdon Prison are shipping in meals from Victoria because of problems with a new $19 million kitchen. Pulse Tasmania reports the kitchen was shut down just 3 months after opening due to repair work on the floor being needed. It's reportedly costing over $90,000 a week to outsource the prisoners' meals. And in air health news, an Australian study found physical frailty can accelerate the onset of dementia. The University of Queensland research suggests regular exercise, especially strength training, could delay, reduce and in some cases improve frailty. This is Air News. The Penrith Panthers are working hard to tie down their star players beyond next year before they go on the open market. Nathan Cleary, Isaiah Yeo, Liam Martin, Blaise Talagi, Brian To'o and Isaiah Papali'i are all free to negotiate with rival clubs from November 1st. Coach Ivan Cleary says they've got a battle on their hands.
6: GM Shane Alford's been doing a lot of work in the background all year because we don't want them, ideally we don't want them to go to market.
1: AFL and both Adelaide and Collingwood are promising a fiery clash when the two sides play tomorrow night. It's the first time Isaac Rankin has faced the Pies since receiving a four-week ban for a homophobic slur last year. Crows coach Matthew Nix is talking up the clash and the chance of a biff between the two sides.
7: Thursday night will be a reasonably exciting game. You know, whether that's on the scoreboard or whether that's just a little bit of enthusiasm and a little bit of biff, we'll see where it ends up.
1: Australia's fastest woman has smashed her own national 100-metre record this morning, just days out from the Commonwealth Games. 21-year-old Queenslander Tori Lewis ran a sizzling 11.04 seconds during a warm-up meet for Glasgow. And Aussie tennis star Maya Joint has won through to the second round at the Prague Open. Australian Independent Radio News.
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1: I'm Mark Dransfield. Energy provider Origin is investigating a potential cybersecurity incident. A self-proclaimed hacker claims to have accessed the details of 2 million customers. In a statement to the ASX, Origin Energy says it does not believe credit card or bank details have been breached. Federal Police and the Australian Cybersecurity Centre have been notified. Final preparations are underway for next week's test of the new emergency alert system to be rolled out in Australia. State and territory representatives are meeting with federal counterparts to discuss any concerns ahead of the national test on Monday afternoon. Federal Emergency Management Minister Christy McBain says the old text alerts will continue this summer.
2: So there is no one silver bullet in emergency management. This is another tool in the toolkit, and it's incredibly important that people continue to listen to the advice of emergency services.
1: The operators of a Sydney store have been fined more than $1 million as part of the crackdown on the tobacco black market. Josh Bryant has details.
3: Since November, there have been 32 successful prosecutions in New South Wales as part of the compliance crackdown attempting to shut stores selling illegal cigarettes and vapes. One store in Hornsby has been hit with a record $1.1 million penalty, caught continuing to operate in defiance of a closure order handed to them by New South Wales Health. There are 16 other cases still before the courts, which the state's health minister says should send a strong message to anyone thinking about doing the wrong thing. But Ryan Park is also reiterating his plea for the federal government to come to the table and act on the tobacco excise.
4: Can't have a situation where we have two separate markets, the legal and legal market, with the price difference so great.
3: Josh Bryant, Sydney.
1: West Australians have lost more than $1 million in scams involving gift card payments this year, up 56% on 2025. The largest amount of losses are coming from romance scam victims who are being tricked into buying gift cards and providing the serial numbers to online love interests. Consumer Protection Director John McMaster says seniors are a clear primary target.
5: The primary victims of these scams are typically elderly people, including seniors. These are usually people that are encouraged by the scammers to go into retail stores and purchase a large quantity of gift cards, and they're encouraged not to tell their family or friends about what they are doing.
1: AIR Medical News and a new report shows female health is declining across a number of key measures driven by a rise in skipped medical care. The latest Women's Health Index reveals just one in four women and girls had a preventative cancer screening in the last year. Researchers blame rising living costs, high stress and systemic healthcare barriers for the downturn. Aggie Cox of the Women's Health Index says more needs to be done to address the issue.
6: Health screening gaps persist amongst Australian women. Although the numbers are moving in the right direction for individual tests, many women still remain unscreened for major health risks.
1: And Madeleine McCann's little brother will swim for Scotland at the Commonwealth Games in Glasgow. 21-year-old Sean McCann will swim the 400 metres, 800 and 1500 metres freestyle events. He was two when his older sister was abducted while the family was holidaying in Portugal in 2007. This is AIR News. First to AFL, and Melbourne coach Stephen King says Jack Viney is back training after dealing with back and Achilles injuries all year. King last week conceded they may need to make a call as to whether Viney sits out the remainder of the season. But the Demons coach says he has taken a significant step forward.
7: He's obviously had a couple of sessions. We got to a point where he's recovered well. So hopefully sometimes when you increase load, your body either sort of shuts down or actually responds well. And he's taken a couple of steps forward now. So maybe he might have just broken through that barrier where he can string a couple of sessions together and go from there.
1: NRL, and the heat is building ahead of Saturday's clash between the Broncos and Cowboys. North Queensland coach Todd Payton striking the match last week by claiming everyone hates the Broncos. Brisbane star Pat Carrigan says they're vowing to empty the tank as they fight to keep their season alive.
8: That hate word, eh? Good on you, Toddy. It's the Queensland rivalry. The fans, it means so much to them, and each and every game I've played against them, they've decided by small margins. So we played around five or six this year, and Drinky kicked a field goal and they scored in the 80th minute. So they were prepared to go all the way with this sort of game.
1: And Australia's picked up another gold medal at the Canoe Slalom World Championships in Oklahoma. Jess and Nomi Fox combined with Kate Eckhart to win the women's kayak team's final. Australian Independent Radio News.
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The module is turned round, so the heat field faces the Earth. Here we are. Accuracy of the historic test flight, together with that other achievement, the spot-on lunar landing,

0: 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Heading out fishing? Or just catching up with mates?
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0: Can you hand me my... 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
1: Delicious.
0: If you get up there and you go over there and talk to her, this is it, honestly. Miss Sago, are you serious?
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1: I'm Mark Dransfield. An investigation's been launched into whether all of Origin's customer details have been compromised. Jefferson Shaw has details.
2: A hacker is claiming to have the personal details of 2 million Origin Energy customers. In a statement, Origin says it's investigating a potential security incident, including whether their customers' data has been breached. However, the company doesn't believe customer credit cards or bank details have been compromised. Federal police and the country's cybersecurity centre have been notified. Following the announcement to the ASX, the energy provider's shares fell 2.5%.
1: Australian Hollywood star Rebel Wilson has successfully defended her defamation case against the actress from her directorial debut. A federal court judge has found Charlotte McInnes failed to prove a series of social media posts by Rebel Wilson had caused or was likely to cause serious harm. Ms. McInnes will have to pay Ms. Wilson's legal costs. A large underground drug bunker has been uncovered in Adelaide. Kendall Brettig with more.
3: Police discovered the bunker under a shed during a search of a property yesterday, with 26 cannabis plants being grown hydroponically inside and around 24 kilos of dried cannabis. A 38-year-old man from Hewitt's been arrested and charged with drug offences and diverting electricity. He'll front court in September. Police also attended another property near Two Wells, reporting a 38-year-old woman for drug offences. She'll front court at a later date. Police also seized a ram ute, a trailer, a caravan, a sedan and an excavator under confiscation of criminal assets legislation.
1: A Sydney-based international student is due in court accused of committing millions of dollars in GST fraud. Dusty Fitzpatrick has details.
4: Federal police will allege the 28-year-old man lodged more than $5 million in tourist refund scheme claims for luxury watches at Sydney Airport. International travellers can claim a GST refund for imported goods, provided they're not brought back into Australia. It's alleged the man edited bank documents and made repeated claims for items not eligible for the refund scheme. He was arrested following a search in Sydney's CBD, where police say they seized cash and luxury watches. The 28-year-old is due to face court today. Dusty Fitzpatrick, Sydney.
1: Overseas now, and a judge in Florida says Donald Trump must hand over financial records as part of his $10 billion defamation lawsuit against the BBC. The president has brought the case over a Panorama program that edited together different sections of his January 6th speech. The BBC's Tom Bateman reports.
5: The judge, Angelique Lett, granted a motion brought by the BBC's legal team to compel the release of financial records held by the trust Donald Trump created to manage his businesses while he is president. Although the judge's ruling can still be appealed, it amounts to a partial success in the corporation's legal attempt to force Mr. Trump to provide evidence for his claim of financial loss due to the Panorama edit. The judge gave a split decision on a separate request by the BBC for documents relating to January the 6th itself.
1: And a Melbourne hospital has apologised after an identity mix-up led to police wrongfully declaring a living woman dead. Medical records for two people were inadvertently merged, leading to the misidentification. This is AIR News. NRL and former New South Wales coach Phil Gould is endorsing Andrew Johns to become Blues Origin coach. With the incumbent Laurie Daly tipped to walk away, Gould says Johns would regret not having a go at the job. AFL and Darcy Moore says he's got no plans to hand over the Collingwood captaincy. The 30-year-old managed just four games this season before a hamstring injury ended his year. Moore telling Fox Footy handing over the captaincy is not on his radar.
6: Yeah, not probably specifically at this stage, but I think that sort of another thing that's been great for me as the captain is to see Nick and Braden both as they're sort of trading the captaincy duties, how much they both really blossomed this season. It's been incredible to watch.
1: And paddle star Jessica Fox has won a second gold medal in as many days at the Canoe Slalom World Championships in Oklahoma. She's combined with sister Nomi and Kate Eckhart to win the women's kayak team's final and says she loves getting to line up with her teammates.
7: Normally we're very focused by ourselves on the course, and to be able to race together as a team, sit in that start block together, warm up together, you know, feel the nerves together and get excited together is really special. special.
1: And Portuguese soccer club Sporting CP are reportedly accelerating their pursuit of Nestori Irinkunda from English club Watford. The offer for the Socceroos star reportedly more than $32 million. Australian Independent Radio News.
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But by the time that we got down to Leon, everything I said was wrong, and you cursed me in the rain. We split up for a while in Barcelona. We met up 6 days later in Madrid. I was hoping that the break would make things go a little better.

She'd left a note. I said to her, I like your accent, and she thought I sounded funny. So we ended up drinking in Soho. Foolishly, I followed you to Dublin. Like a ghost, I walked the streets of Temple Bar. And all the bright young things were throwing up their Guinness in the gutters. And once I thought I

And I can't believe I'm dancing to this crap, but I'm a chance here. And every fucking city sounds the same.

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0: Hey, if I wanted to feel like I was off chops in a Berlin nightclub 1 minute, but then gently nestled in the bosom of Northeast Arnhem Land the next, what station would I listen to?
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1: I'm Alan Baskin. The federal government says it won't provide assistance to any Australian members of Islamic State trying to return home. Perth-born paediatrician Tarek Kamle was previously thought to have been killed, but is now believed to be alive in an Iraqi jail. It's understood he's one of 13 Australian men hoping to be released and returned to Australia. Federal Minister Murray Watt has told Channel 9 it can be difficult to block citizens from coming back.
2: There are constitutional limits around the ability of a government to prevent an Australian citizen from returning to Australia, and that's why more than 40 Australian foreign fighters returned under the coalition government. We've demonstrated already that where we have opportunities under the law to prevent people from coming back on a temporary basis, then we will do that.
1: Rebel Wilson has successfully defended her federal court defamation case against actress Charlotte McInnes, who starred in Wilson's directorial debut, The Deb. Justice Elizabeth Raper dismissed the lawsuit, ruling McInnes failed to prove social media posts written by Wilson caused or were likely to cause serious harm to her reputation. A Melbourne hospital has apologised after an identity mix-up led to police wrongfully declaring a living woman dead. Medical records for two people were inadvertently merged, leading to the misidentification. Operators of a Sydney store have been fined more than $1 million as part of the crackdown on the tobacco black market. Josh Bryant takes up the story.
3: Since November, there have been 32 successful prosecutions in New South Wales as part of the compliance crackdown attempting to shut stores selling illegal cigarettes and vapes. One store in Hornsby has been hit with a record $1.1 million penalty, caught continuing to operate in defiance of a closure order handed to them by New South Wales Health. There are 16 other cases still before the courts, which the state's health minister says should send a strong message to anyone thinking about doing the wrong thing. But Ryan Park is also reiterating his plea for the federal government to come to the table and act on the tobacco excise.
4: Can't have a situation where we have two separate markets, the legal and legal market, with the price difference so great.
3: Josh Bryant, Sydney.
1: A major biofuel operation has been handed another funding boost by the federal government. $32 million is being put forward for the developments in Victoria and South Australia, which will use forestry waste to create clean jet fuel. A trade union wants the Union Jack removed from the Australian flag. The Manufacturing Workers Union has made the call in a proposed policy to be discussed at Labor's National Conference. It argues the symbol is a constant reminder of the old ruling class and colonial empire. OpenAI has disclosed that its advanced artificial intelligence models independently hacked another tech company to steal information they needed to pass an internal evaluation. The AI agents managed to break out of a restricted testing environment to carry out a cyber attack. OpenAI says it's working with the other company involved to investigate what happened. This is Air News. The most successful New South Wales Rugby League State of Origin coach of all time is endorsing Andrew Johns for the top job. With Laurie Daly tipped to walk away after winning this year's series, the search is underway for a replacement. Speaking on his Six Tackles with Gus podcast, Phil Gould says Joey should take the reins for his own sake.
5: Could he do it? Yes, he could. Should he do it? Well, he probably should, because what's going to happen is he's going to get to 60, 70 years of age and probably regret that he didn't.
1: Jason Riles is shrugging off criticism of his performance in 2 years as Eels coach, insisting the club is heading in the right direction. In AFL, Giants veteran Stephen Cornelio is hoping to sign a contract extension and finish his career as a one-club player. Adelaide will be without key defender Mark Keane for the Round 20 clash with Collingwood in Adelaide. Keane has been ruled out due to illness, with Nick Murray set to replace him. A Portuguese club has reportedly made a huge bid to entice rising Socceroos star Nestori Irinkunda. Sporting Lisbon is willing to pay more than $32 million for the Aussie, who scored a stunning goal against Turkey at the World Cup. Australian Independent Radio News.
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1: I'm Alan Baskin. Pauline Hanson is being accused of victim blaming after saying women experiencing abuse in a relationship should leave. The One Nation leader has been asked about domestic violence in response to her interview with far-right figure Tommy Robinson, who's been convicted of assaults.
2: It is wrong, but it's also a two-way street. But I'm not saying that it's just men and women can lose their cool as well. Society is under so much pressure than what it used to be, ever has been in the past. And I think today everyone's sitting on a time bomb.
1: Anti-domestic violence campaigners have criticised the Senator's comments, along with Social Services Minister Tanya Plibersek, who's labelled them irresponsible and dangerous. If you or someone you know is experiencing or at risk of experiencing domestic, family and sexual violence, you can call 1-800-RESPECT. Energy provider Origin is investigating a potential cybersecurity incident. A self-proclaimed hacker claims to have accessed the details of 2 million customers. In a statement to the ASX, Origin Energy says it does not believe credit card or bank details have been breached. Federal Police and the Cybersecurity Centre have been notified. Some energy experts warn Australia may be left considering fuel rationing within months if the conflict in the Middle East drags on. With the Strait of Hormuz still impeded, Iran-backed Houthi rebels in Yemen claim they will blockade Saudi vessels in the Red Sea. The Albanese government says Australia has more fuel in its reserves than it did at the start of the US-Iran war. A defamation case against Rebel Wilson has been dismissed by the federal court. The court has found Charlotte McInnes, who starred in Wilson's directorial debut, failed to prove social media posts made by Rebel Wilson had caused or could cause significant harm to her reputation. In a statement, Rebel Wilson says she's thankful the process has reached its conclusion and is focused on her family and work. Hospitality groups are warning Australia's twice-yearly alcohol tax increases are driving independent pubs to the brink of closure. Mark Dransfield reports.
3: While the draft beer excise was frozen for 2 years last August, spirits are set to cop their highest non-pandemic tax increase next month. The Australian Hotels Association's Steve Ferguson says the tax hikes risk sparking an illicit market similar to tobacco, and pubs could be a casualty.
4: But where we have high prices such as this is where these bad actors are going to come in. People don't really know what's going on. They have someone walk in the door and say they're selling spirits. And here we are, we've got this great price on this new packet, on this new product, and they buy it. And they do so thinking that they bought something legitimate.
1: Final preparations are underway for next week's test of the new emergency alert system to be rolled out in Australia. State and territory representatives have been meeting with federal counterparts to discuss any concerns ahead of the national test on Monday afternoon. To the Australian share market, the All Ords has closed up 28 points at 9,004, one Australian dollar buying 69.92 US cents. This is Air News. In AFL, Melbourne coach Stephen King says Jack Viney is back training after dealing with back and Achilles injuries all year. King last week conceded they may need to make a call as to whether Viney sits out the remainder of the season, but the Demons coach says he has taken a significant step forward.
5: Obviously had a couple of sessions. We got to a point where he's recovered well. So hopefully sometimes when you increase load, your body either sort of shuts down or actually responds well, and he's taken a couple of steps forward now. So maybe he might have just broken through that barrier where he can string a couple of sessions together and go from there.
1: Adelaide's Mark Keane has been ruled out of the Crows-Collingwood clash due to illness. Nick Murray will play instead. The most successful New South Wales Origin coach of all time is endorsing Andrew Johns for the top job. Phil Gould says Joey will regret it if he doesn't have a go at the job. Jason Riles is shrugging off criticism of his performance in 2 years as Eels coach, insisting the club is heading in the right direction. Socceroo Nestori Irinkunda is closing in on a $28 million move from Watford to Sporting Lisbon in Portugal. The deal would make him the most expensive Australian player ever. Australian Independent Radio News.
6: The following is a community notice from Rio Tinto. There will be a peninsula-wide power outage on Sunday, the 16th of August. Rio Tinto will be carrying out essential power maintenance on the electrical network. This will involve a power outage to the entire Gove Peninsula from 8 a.m. until 4 p.m. Telstra services will not be impacted, however, the outage will impact town water supply pumps. While measures will be in place to ensure availability of water, Rio Tinto kindly request all community members minimise water usage as far as practicable during the outage window. Rio Tinto also asks community members to plan and prepare in advance for this outage and apologise for any inconvenience caused. For any queries, please email the Gove Communities team on govecommunities@riotinto.com.
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0: You're on Gove FM. G'day to you. I hope you're having a tip-top evening. Rotten Robbie with you, joining me on the mic. Matt, mate, how you doing?
1: Mate, I am very well, thank you. Loving this Nullumboy weather. How good is it, mate? The rains have settled. Every day is perfect.
0: It's just like living in paradise, isn't it? As John Bon Jovi once said. I think just no, it was like Van Halen. Sorry,
1: that was Van Halen. Yeah,
0: wrong 80s hair metal band.
1: No, it's a lot of people in town. Obviously, we've got Garma coming up.
0: Oh yeah,
1: lot of people flying in next week for all of that. Good
0: yes.
1: time to be around.
0: I know. Yeah, it's going to get busy next week. Bloody hell! Everyone, just a warning, reminding those new people in Gove that have never been here during a Garma. Do your shopping early at Woolies.
1: Yes.
0: During the Garma festivities.
1: Yes.
0: Okay. The Woolies are, you know, they're doing their best to prepare for the onslaught. But there's
1: Woolies
0: always an onslaught.
1: Fully stocked. Yep. The sausages, the hamburger section, to the gunnels.
0: They'll need a few vegan sausages for Garma weekend.
1: Oh, will they? Those what are those pita ball
0: falafel
1: balls will be running off the shelves.
0: Oh, nice, and we've got some extra bottles of patchouli essential oil as well.
1: Very good.
0: Happy
1: very
0: days. Good. It's going to be big, and it's a very, very popular time. And we have so many dignitaries and whatnot visiting during Garma. It's
1: the wonderful Penny Wong is.
0: No way. Is she coming?
1: She's on her way. We don't get Elbow this time, but you know what?
0: No.
1: I'll take Penny. You know,
0: me and my partner Josser, we are firm believers that Penny for PM. We've been saying it to her forever and she won't listen to us.
1: You and my mother are in complete agreement. My mum reckons that she's got to be the next Prime Minister.
0: Got to be.
1: She's very polished and very astute lady.
0: She's the

0: talk about the dog abuse, don't we?
1: Oh, no. Wow.
0: Didn't he cop some flack?
1: Didn't he just? I'm a dog owner and I love dogs.
0: I'm a big dog person and yeah. I won't have any bad words against dogs. They're better than people in many ways, but we won't fall down that rabbit hole.
1: No. But we could play the Foves later just to reinforce that message.
0: But he's had to backtrack like a nut, like something else on his dog abuse comments in the media today.
1: I know.
0: Poor bugger.
1: I know. Well, no, poor nothing.
0: No, no, nah. That's right.
1: You
0: that's
1: deserve
0: right.
1: it, mate. You lie in your bed.
0: You sleep in it.
1: Yeah. You brought it on yourself. Anyway, the music is where we're at.
0: That's it.
1: And are now going to get stuck into some slightly random-esque, but we're going to start gravitating towards some new romantic Australians.
0: This is picking up on a thread that Rob raised last week and had me thinking throughout the week. And so we'll see where we end up.
1: I think so. But we'll kick it off back with their debut album, Autumnal Park.
0: Right.
1: Was Melbourne's Pseudo Echo, who's still touring now, basically just Brian Canham.
0: Right.
1: And a bunch of session musos, but they all look the part.
0: Oh. They had those fantastic guitar keyboard things. That was the first time I'd ever seen one
1: of
0: those.
1: Guitar.
0: Keytars.
1: They're keytar, and they were cutting edge, and also they had the DX7, which is the
0: really?
1: Keyboard.
0: The keyboard to have.
1: Like the keyboard to have, as well as the keytar and the 808 electric drums as well.
0: But, mate, they had pretty cool haircuts as well.
1: Bouffant. Very bouffant, wasn't it? The hairdo was like L'Oreal was doing good business back in the 80s.
0: Doing all the hard yards, that L'Oreal.
1: Yeah. Getting your hair to stand up and stand out. L'Oreal fixing gel, stronghold, behold.
0: Oh, very
1: L'Oreal,
0: good.
1: Create your look. I might know some 80s stuff here and there.
0: You sure do, mate.
1: Yeah. But so back then.
0: But they played some music as well.
1: They did. And funnily enough, Australia, I reckon they did well up against the likes of your Duran Durans and other contemporaries, Spandau Ballet.
0: We had some good Aussie new romantics.
1: Bloody oath, mate! And we're going to kick it off with Pseudo Echo. We're going to hear from Talk after Pseudo Echo, and we'll see where we go down the wormhole of this session.
0: Buckle up, folks.
1: Yep. Although, be prepared for a whole lot of light, fluffy prettiness.

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1: Great, great album. And Mark Hollis was the lead singer. And Talk Talk, yeah, check them out if you're not familiar. But they kind of started as a new romantic pop band in the UK and then kind of went off on this jazz kind of journey with their following albums. Worth a listen through the headphones if you're interested.
0: It was, yeah, and when you hear it, it's one of those bands that's like, I know I don't know their music, and then you play the song, you're, oh yeah, I do know their music.
1: I do know, yeah.
0: That's right. Yeah, they're everywhere, aren't they?
1: They are.
0: The mood is going to change slightly now because we are going to the Kids in the Kitchen.
1: This is a...
0: From Australia.
1: This is a cracker.
0: Australia, and they were obviously... one of the many disciples of the new romantic scene that burst out of England and Australia firmly embraced. We've already heard one of the godfathers of Australian new romantics, Pseudo Echo.
1: Yeah.
0: But Kids in the Kitchen, they held their own with their album Shine.
1: They sure did. 1985.
0: Mm.
1: I remember this very well. And, you know, this was kind of peak... Countdown and all of that, it was big commercial radio in Australia hit as well. They were pretty cool lads as well.
0: They were.
1: They had good haircuts as to.
0: Yeah, and they used a lot of L'Oreal.
1: Definitely sponsored by L'Oreal.
0: Yeah. Big hair, big sounds, Kids in the Kitchen.
1: Great production, you know, the way, listen to the way this song builds.
0: It does. Gove FM.

0: Gove FM, do re mi. Oh man, overboard on Gove FM. We are venturing down a little bit of an 80s avenue of Australian music now.
1: That took me back, I tell you.
0: Didn't it?
1: Yeah, she had a fantastic voice. And at the time, that was a really fresh sound. I remember it kind of took everyone by surprise.
0: And the charts reflected that as well. That really
1: did well. Did they cross over? I say, I...
0: She... Countdown.
1: They were big on alternative radio, but they.
0: She got the Countdown Guernsey as well with that tune.
1: Okay.
0: Yeah. Molly finally said, all right, yep, I'll allow a woman to come on and sing a song.
1: Heaven forbid.
0: That's not Madonna.
1: Heaven forbid. Yeah, that's not Madonna. Or Elton John.
0: Or Cindy.
1: Or Cindy, yes.
0: Yeah.
1: We'll leave it there.
0: Yeah, not biased at all, Molly.
1: No.
0: Not a peep. Is he still alive? He's dead. Is he dead? I don't know. I'm going to have to look at that. Is Molly? Anyone know if Molly's still alive?
1: Yeah.
0: That's the question for you now. Send it in a self-addressed stamped envelope to Is Molly Still Alive? Care of P.O. Box 946.
1: I do remember he fell off the ladder a few years ago.
0: I remember that, yeah.
1: That was front page news.
0: Molly's off the ladder.
1: Was he ever on the ladder?
0: No, I don't think he probably wasn't aware he was on the ladder at the time.
1: No. It took him a while. But good on him for falling off the ladder and getting back up on the ladder.
0: I wonder if his love of everything Egyptian, and he's already written in his death thing, his will, that he wants to be mummified.
1: That's right, yeah.
0: Make a tomb. He's probably got a tomb under his little house in St Kilda there waiting for his sarcophagus.
1: Yes, actually, I won't go down that rabbit hole.
0: Inside information. Now, we've been playing a lot of 80s. We've gone down that rabbit warren. We're going to keep going down there because there's lots more to come yet. We're going to have some Eurogliders on the way, the Machinations, there's models, we're going to have Udu Gurus. There is plenty, but I just wanted to, this one's just for you, Matt.
1: Okay.
0: That I wanted to show you that towards the late 2000s, this band popped up out of Sydney.
1: Yeah.
0: That embodied everything I bloody loved about the 80s.
1: You've got my attention.
0: And this song, when you hear this little chestnut, you'll go, oh, yeah.
1: I hear you, Rob. I feel you.
0: They've done it. So this is a band called Club Feet out of Sydney.
1: Yeah.
0: And they're little flame burn bright, but briefly.
1: That's okay.
0: But this song in particular always stays with me. And it's just like, yeah, that's the music I would want to have made in this band. So,
1: all right, I'm buckling up.
0: Brace yourselves for a band on. Out of the late 2000s sounding exactly like an AI version of 80s music. Now, but this is before, you know,
1: before
0: AI. They are actually musicians doing this. There is no AI involved. These are actual musicians doing this, but AI could get away with it now.
1: Probably.
0: If you said, give us a new song that sounds like the best parts of every 80s song you've ever heard.
1: From Australia.
0: Here we go.
1: Let it rip.
0: Club Feet.

0: Eurogliders all the way from WA. Rest in peace, Bernie, who passed away earlier this year. And Grace is still kicking, though.
1: Fantastic band. I didn't know they were from Perth. There you go. There's a lot. We've been talking about a lot of good music coming out of Perth, haven't we?
0: Something in the water over in Perth. There is a hell of a lot of good bands out of there. Yeah, we're going to play some Hoodoo Gurus soon, and Dave Faulkner's a Perth...
1: He's a Perth boy.
0: ...individual. He had the band The Victims
1: yes.
0: in Perth. So, yeah, he is there. The Stems.
1: Stems, of course.
0: Huge there.
1: Triffids. Yeah, I mean, there's a lot of good stuff.
0: Eskimo Joe.
1: And it's all got a certain vibe to it, doesn't
0: it? Yeah, Tame Impala Perth.
1: Tame Impala. He's got his little studio. They're playing in Australia October.
0: Yep.
1: I've actually got some tickets to that. I don't know if I'm going to be able to... Those tickets may get stolen from me from my offspring. But yeah, I mean, what a talented young man band. You know,
0: Kevin's great.
1: Kevin is.
0: And you've got Empire of the Sun, Luke Steele as well. You've got John Butler. Not that he's really from Perth, he's from Canada.
1: We'll need to fall down the Tame Impala rabbit hole and its influences at some stage because
0: that's
1: a really interesting sort of psychedelic...
0: Where you're getting the King Gizzard and everything
1: else. Yeah, exactly. Yeah.
0: Oh, for sure. Well, I saw them, the DD Dums at a Next Big Thing concert. It was like a... Next Big Thing was a competition in WA and everyone would across the state would throw in their songs and try and be a part of it.
1: Right.
0: It wasn't, I tried at one point, it wasn't that year, but
1: yeah.
0: And my friend was in it, Tani from Broome, she was in it that year, and I went to the heats and the finals at the Rosemount in North Perth, and the DD Dums were playing.
1: Oh, wow.
0: And that was Kevin Parker and his mate, just a two-piece.
1: Yeah.
0: And where everyone just went, bloody hell.
1: Where does this come from?
0: Like two people, and then halfway through their set, they swapped instruments without missing a beat. It's like the guitar kept playing, the drums kept playing, but they just managed to maneuver the guitar, get off the drum kit, get the guitar on, swap around, and they both just swapped.
1: Amazing.
0: Halfway through.
1: He's a talented kid. Actually, I was watching a Paul Weller interview and he was name-checking his five hot bands. And number three was Tame Impala because he said there's this fantastic psychedelic band out of Australia. You got to check them out. And they're called Tame Impala. This is many years ago. So there you go. Getting on his radar. You must be doing something right.
0: And yeah, that's a good radar to be on, isn't it?
1: He's a taste meister, that man.
0: He is. And we love them. We love the Jam. We love Paul Weller.
1: Still rocking out.
0: We will carry on with some... we've got some more New Romantics coming on the way. This is from the era of New Romantics, but not so New Romantic. It was before James Freud joined the band. James brought the New Romantic to the band.
1: Right.
0: But prior to James joining... And on the bass and on the vocals for the Models.
1: Yeah.
0: Sean Kelly did the vocals.
1: The Models had a fantastic bass sound, didn't they?
0: Yeah. Well, Mark Ferry was the original bassist with the Models.
1: Right. Okay.
0: And you will know his work from Rock Quiz Orchestra.
1: Ah, okay.
0: Yeah, he's the old geezer in the Rock Quiz Orchestra.
1: Okay. Yeah. Didn't know that.
0: Yeah.
1: Check him out.
0: Yeah. And that's, a little nod to one of their segments is called Local and or General.
1: Right.
0: Which was one of the Model songs.
1: You're a master. You misspent youth, I think is the phrase.
0: Yeah. The only things in my head are musical. Everything else I'm rubbish at.
1: That's all that matters,
0: but
1: mate.
0: But if you need
1: you remember the important stuff.
0: Musical trivia, it's all up there. And Alpha Bravo Charlie Foxtrot, their album that brought you the song I Hear Motion, that you may remember.
1: Yes.
0: Yeah. Well, this is off that album, but it's not so placid.
1: Right.
0: It's the Models.
1: It's a bit dialed up.
0: It's a bit more like, let's just remind everyone that we like our music with a little edge.
1: 100%.

0: That was I'm Talking on Gove FM. We just thought we'd go back to a bit of a very much, well, it's probably not even new romance. That's just pop.
1: Yeah.
0: Let's call it what it is. That's Kate Sobrano being pop.
1: She had and still has a fantastic voice, doesn't she?
0: Very much so. Very much a big fan of Kate.
1: Yeah.
0: And, yeah, she's been a stalwart for the industry for a long time.
1: Yeah. No, she's awesome.
0: Supported a lot of other bands as well, Australian bands, with the backing vocals and session work too. So...
1: And as I say, she's on Spicks and Specs every other week, which is not a terrible thing.
0: Yeah, and we love her.
1: We do.
0: Absolutely love her. You're listening to Gove FM. I'm Marot and Robbie. We've got Matt here as well. And we've still got some Hoota Gurus coming your way.
1: Almost top of the hour in downtown Nullumbuy.
0: Top of the hour, yeah.
1: Yeah.
0: Look at that. See, the radio hasn't left you at all.
1: No. All the old cliches still come from the depths of my subconscious every now and then, Mr. Rotten.
0: But Triple R wouldn't have gone to that whole two from two at two.
1: Yeah, not far from it sometimes. But anyway, it's all good. Now, I didn't know you were going to play this.
0: Yeah, I snuck this one in here because I'm a bit of a fan.
1: I'm a huge fan. Now, we'll have to do a Desert Island Disc discussion one day, but 17 Seconds would definitely be one of my top five.
0: One of the best, yep. Absolutely.
1: The atmospherics on this, and talking about bass sound, you know, doesn't get any better than this. Which version have you got?
0: It's the album version.
1: Good. Yeah. Good. Yep.
0: So it's just the album version. There was a good version of it on the live album, 10:15 Saturday Night. They had a live album.
1: Yes.
0: And they did a bloody
1: concert. The concert.
0: Concert.
1: Yeah. The black and white.
0: It was great.
1: Yeah.
0: But this is the album version from 17 Seconds.
1: The atmospherics on this are amazing. And Faith, the album that came after, is you know, it's pretty dark stuff. We're gonna play later on a new band, but when I heard them, I thought it was very much a sort of a Cure 17 Seconds type sound. So I'll tease you with that. But thanks for digging this one up.
0: This is an absolute belter. This song. Any true Cure fan. Who doesn't know this tune, they're not truly Cure fans, are they?
1: No.
0: No, because this is Forest. It's a 4.5 minute journey into an ethereal wonder world.
1: It transports you on a journey however you interpret it.
0: Absolutely. And back in the 80s, we had ways of making it just that more spiritually enlightening. You've still got them now, but...

0: The Machinations on Gove FM, and No Sheanich doing the 80s vibe. They were one of the ones who loved New Romantics, mate.
1: Yeah, they were fantastic. They had a couple of really good albums in a row, didn't they?
0: Absolutely. There was other tunes.
1: Yeah.
0: I can't name them at the moment, but I do know that there were some other tunes.
1: That's true.
0: That were popular.
1: That's true.
0: Yeah, but that one is the one I can always remember and go, I know that song.
1: Big on Countdown. I remember them prancing around on stage to adorning young girls.
0: Oh, the screaming girls. Each and every week, they loved them on Countdown. Now, we've got a tune coming up for Barnaby shortly, a request from Barnaby. He rang us up and said, love your show. Thanks for shout out earlier. Can you play a tune from the Foves for me? And we'll do that.
1: With pleasure.
0: But before that, Barnaby's other favourite was a band called Men I Trust, I believe.
1: Yes. So it got talking about, you know, new bands that sound like 80s bands. And then you took us down the Cure trip. And I was reminded of this song that I can't take credit for. It was introduced to me by a much younger person, but it is uncanny. They are actually touring Australia in November, so all over the place.
0: Okay.
1: So, yeah, I'd be interested to see what you reckon, Rob.
0: I'm looking forward to it.
1: Interesting sound.
0: I'm looking at some of the imagery on the side here, and it looks like a three-piece, female-fronted three-piece.
1: They're from Quebec in Canada. This song is a couple years old, but they've had a couple of cracking...
0: Quebec.
1: A couple of cracking albums. Very 80s. I think that, you know, they wear it on their sleeves, but really catchy 80s guitar, 80s sort of synth, 80s bass. Presented by really nice female vocalist.
0: Cool. They're called Men I Trust.
1: Yeah, which is not a good start, but
0: it's a short list.
1: Yes, but interesting band, very catchy songs.
0: Cool. This is Billy Toppy, Gove FM. See what you think, and then write into PO Box 946. I love bloody Billy Toppy by Men I Trust.

0: song in the world. The Fauves, Dogs Are the Best People, as requested by Barnaby Joyce.
1: Yes. Dogs are better than people, I reckon. They're the most unselfish creatures on this earth.
0: For sure.
1: Bar none, I'll go so far as to say.
0: Yeah. Oh, yeah. Tell you what, I've already told the boss. I'm pretty sure I've told the boss. If I haven't, here's a reminder to you that when and if my dog ever passes away, you are not seeing me for 6 months. I am going to be absolutely gutted, and I will hate the world, and I'm not going to work, all right? Just letting you know.
1: Shout out to Atlas up in the sky, who's wonderfully resting in peace over at the pet cemetery.
0: Oh, yes, recent. Yeah. On your Atlas. And I've got Iggy. I had a dog called Iggy.
1: Yep.
0: Iggy Pup.
1: Iggy Pup, of course.
0: Yeah. He was Iggy Pup.
1: Was he as mad as Iggy?
0: Yeah, he was a legend. And Difa was my first dog.
1: Difa Dog.
0: Difa Dog. Yep.
1: Good on you.
0: I got to name him.
1: We should be playing My Girl, you know.
0: Oh, yeah.
1: There's a good link.
0: There's a good one. Well, if you're familiar with the video. I reckon we should do a two from two at two, mate. We're going to do a two from two at two. Because we're going to go move into the Hoodoo Gurus now. And there we go. Look.
1: I can see it.
0: A two from two at two, which is 2020. It'll be like 2020. Twos.
1: Our show the other week, I had a few comments that we'd missed out the Gurus, which was not on purpose, but not necessarily. But I mean, you can't talk about Aussie, you know, guitar rock bands of the 80s and 90s and 2000s without talking about the Gurus. So we're making up for it tonight.
0: Absolutely. And both these tracks are off the album that if you rocked up at a party in the 80s in Australia, and they did not have this Stone Age Romeo's album, you left the party.
1: You left. That was so
0: disgraceful. Uncool. That's just bloody disgraceful. No. That's disgusting. It's un-Australian. I'm not staying at your poxy party.
1: You've clearly got no taste.
0: No taste at all.
1: I don't care if you've got free booze.
0: Yeah. That was not the requirement. You needed, not only did you need at your 80s party to have Stone Age Romeos, but someone also had to have a copy of Pills, This Is Not a Love Song.
1: Absolutely.
0: Yeah.
1: Yeah.
0: No, then it was a party.
1: That was a party.
0: Yeah. But we'll go from two tracks.
1: Your brother, Johnny Rotten.
0: Yes, Johnny Rotten. my father.
1: Yes. Okay, sorry. Yeah. Sorry.

0: Dad. I normally call him
1: Grandpa.
0: Dad Rotten.
1: Dad Rotten.
0: He's still with us.
1: Yeah. Oh, yeah.
0: Yeah. He's still stirring the muck and prodding and
1: agitating,
0: poking the bear when he can.
1: Absolutely.
0: He's livid with the current state of Sex Pistols touring.
1: Yes.
0: I'm not happy with them, the boys at the moment.
1: The superannuation tour.
0: Yeah, he's missing out on some coin there. So, but he didn't want to.
1: Steve Jones still playing play in that version, or
0: yes, no, it's Steve, Paul, and Glenn. So it's all three originals minus Johnny.
1: Right.
0: But yeah, because he's got a. Johnny's obviously a man of
1: principle. Yeah.
0: And and he sticks to his principles once he's drawn the line in the sand. There is no coming back.
1: We couldn't decide. We spent a bit of time trying to pick a song off Stone Age Romeo's. Yeah. But we reckon this is as appropriate in Nullumboy as you could possibly get.
0: Yep, as close to Nullumboy as you can get with the Hoodoo Gurus, Tojo, and then we'll follow it up with My Girl, just to keep the
1: dog theme
0: going. Now, yeah,
1: awesome.

0: My Girl, Hoodoo Gurus, your two from two at 2020.
1: Dedicated to all the beautiful dogs out there.
0: Yeah.
1: Who might have had a hard time with the fireworks a couple of weeks ago.
0: And they still will for a few weeks and every occasional random week here and there.
1: Poor buggers.
0: Yeah, my dog bloody absolutely shits himself at fireworks and thunder.
1: Yeah. Oh, well.
0: So he's glad he's not here anymore.
1: Right.
0: Yeah, it's just he's got the Cairns thunder to deal with in a wet season.
1: Okay.
0: So, yeah.
1: You can hide under the house.
0: No, he smashes through things.
1: Really?
0: He's staffy. Yeah.
1: Oh, yeah, they're tough little buggers. Yeah.
0: Head like brick.
1: Yes.
0: Yeah.
1: Yes. But beautiful souls, staffies.
0: Yep. Yes. Yeah.
1: All right.
0: But, yeah, nothing will stop me if I need to pursue an exit. Nothing will get in the way.
1: Good on him.
0: So Stone Age Romeos, you're wearing the
1: shirt. I'm wearing the T-shirt. Do you know what?
0: Looks like it was bought in 1980 bloody three.
1: Mate, I think it was. Do you know how many comments in Woolies I get on this T-shirt?
0: I reckon a few.
1: Right?
0: I reckon every time you present yourself.
1: Every time someone says, good T-shirt, mate.
0: Yeah.
1: The ladies love it. So, you know, what does that tell you?
0: I'm going to go buy a Hoodoo Guru shirt because I love the ladies' love.
1: If you can still find a Stone Age Romeo's together, this is seen it. Yes, you can tell. It's seen a few
0: It's been
1: few
0: in the
1: years.
0: Wash more been than once. Wash. Yeah, on the line a couple of times.
1: There you go.
0: Seen a few pubs.
1: Seen a few bars. And also aisle 3 in Woolworths.
0: Now, have you got an extensive collection of T-shirts that you're just not willing to part with, no matter what the state and deterioration those shirts?
1: I don't think I've ever thrown a T-shirt away in my life.
0: I know. And does your partner whinge and moan about it?
1: No. She
0: knows. Mine does.
1: Really?
0: Yeah. Why do you need all those T-shirts? Well, I don't know. I do. That's my only reasoning.
1: No,
0: that's why I've got over 200 of them.
1: You can't throw them out.
0: No.
1: Like socks.
0: Yeah. It's like
1: but rock T-shirts are even more. They've all got history.
0: Yeah. They're important stamps and a piece of history.
1: And it connects the tribe.
0: Mm.
1: Right? You just get, you know, you're out and about and someone gives you the, you know.
0: Yeah, they're not.
1: That's all you need to say.
0: I saw them in so-and-so and such.
1: There you go.
0: And that's what it's all about. But yeah, some unfortunately for some of us, our partners don't understand.
1: Pity them.
0: Yeah. I just wonder why we've got 200 plus T-shirts.
1: With holes.
0: Yeah. You know, it could be worse. It could be shoes.
1: That's true.
0: Yeah, I've only got one pair of shoes.
1: And underwear.
0: Yeah. 200 shirts of varying stages of degradation. Depending on when they were purchased.
1: They can bury them with me.
0: Yeah. And I've got some of them I've even had to eventually, you know, just go, all right, look, I've got to admit defeat to that shirt and I'll cut out.
1: Ah, the design.
0: The design.
1: And re...
0: And it's saved for it to be attached and sewn onto other things.
1: I like your style.
0: Yeah. And I'm thinking about it. I'm thinking about cushions, mate. I'm thinking cushions.
1: Cushions.
0: I think it could be the next thing, you know, rock and roll T-shirt cushions.
1: I think you're onto something, mate.
0: Yeah, and then you pop them on the bloody bed and then you give the doof in the middle, you know,
1: how they do that little bloody...
0: Like I'm Shayna Blaze from Interior Designs
1: I don't think you should be sharing this idea on the radio, mate.
0: Oh, no. Everyone's going to jump on board. Yeah. Too late.
1: Too late, mate.
0: There goes another cracker.
1: There goes another $1 million. Doesn't matter, mate. It's all for the art.
0: Yeah. I came up with the idea and I set that idea free.
1: Okay. It's out in the ether.
0: Yeah.
1: You can send the check courtesy to Gove FM.
0: PA Box 946.
1: Right.
0: Yeah. Okay. Thanks, Rob. Here's your $5.
1: For every pillow sold.
0: Yeah. We've got a few more to go. We'll crack on. We've got about half an hour, I reckon, Matt. Yeah,
1: no worries. Yep. Sounds like a plan.
0: Got some Depeche Mode still there. And I've gone back in time to 1980.
1: Right.
0: Right, because I wanted to just show that now... We were talking how popular the Stone Age Romeos album was and how every party. this album wasn't as popular,
1: right?
0: But it was the foundation for In Excess.
1: Oh.
0: This is where they launched from.
1: Okay.
0: And very slightly very unpopular. But they did have Just Keep Walking on this album.
1: Right.
0: Which some people may know from the compilations like In Excessive or Decadence.
1: Yes.
0: If you had those tapes, remember the tapes that came out?
1: I've watched many an In Excess documentary, and they were hard-working boys.
0: They were.
1: Right.
0: Big time.
1: Big time. You know, we can make fun of In Excess because they became millionaires, but they paid their dues.
0: They didn't get there from being lucky and signing on to The Voice and winning The Voice at any stage.
1: No.
0: It was pure dedication
1: and
0: to
1: the art.
0: And they were
1: tight. They became a very tight band.
0: Thanks to relentless gigging in sweaty, shitty pubs, trying to please people, and doing.
1: And Hutchins found his voice and his persona, and you know,
0: everything just clicked and came together, and they realized that, holy shit, we are six unique, brilliant musicians, making a beautiful sound here. Let's carry on. So, and you would remember, for those who ever watched Dogs in Space. Michael's,
1: which we talked about the other week.
0: That's right, Michael's portrayal of Sam from the band Dogs in Space, or The Ears were the band that he was actually. They were the influence for that whole movie. Was the band called The Ears
1: and Richard Lowenstein's sort of mob
0: share house? House that he lived in. So it was all based on truth. So The Ears, anyway. So Michael played a punk rocker, but on that original album, their music wasn't far from punk rock anyway.
1: Right.
0: Yeah. And so it wasn't a stretch for them to be that
1: that
0: band. And you've heard him punk it up with a couple of the tunes like Dogs in Space, the theme tune, and Golf Course, Do You Remember?
1: Yeah.
0: Of course you do. On that debut album, there's a couple of classic punk tunes on there. A bit of ska, rock, fusion stuff. Yeah. And I'm going to play one of them.
1: Fantastic.
0: Yeah. Just for anyone who's ever listened to NXS and thought they knew what NXS sounded like, they started a little bit different.
1: We're all learning at the Temple of Rotten Rob's Musicology School. Absolutely.
0: And from the debut album, self-titled NXS 1980... album. This is the album track called Jumpin', and this has got a bit of a ska flavour to this one.
1: I love a bit of ska.
0: Yeah. And it picks up from here, like just slow cruise, and then it busts into it.

0: 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I'm Rotten Robbie, and Matt joins me. And fan of Depeche Mode?
1: Huge fan of Depeche Mode. Enjoy the silence.
0: Thanks, Dave.
1: How good is that? It hasn't really dated, you know? I mean, it's and his voice is still great. Still touring.
0: Still going, yeah.
1: Regularly, yep. You know, they come to Australia every couple of years.
0: Which is surprising considering the amount of heroin that he did.
1: Yes.
0: He's one of the survivors.
1: One of the few.
0: Yeah, not many did, but no. He was it. He's come through and he's, still going and great to see as well. I mean,
1: yeah.
0: There is a big thing, there was a lot of 80s reunion type gigs going on out there. I know that Gary Numan is going gangbusters still across the world, touring furiously.
1: Well, you know, the young kids have discovered the 80s. And, you know, with a bit of help from people like Sofia Coppola and, you know, music soundtracks.
0: The television series, Netflix stuff as well,
1: that brings
0: a lot of, like, Stranger Things.
1: Stranger Things. Look what that did to Wuthering Heights.
0: Wow.
1: Cassettes, by the way.
0: And that's really brought
1: music
0: around again, hasn't it?
1: Look, as much as I, you know, streaming and... You know, I kind of loathe, but it really does connect a whole generation of music that they wouldn't have, you know, been exposed to, which I think is pretty cool.
0: Absolutely, yeah.
1: Yeah.
0: And then for you to shoot down the youth when they say, check out this music we've discovered, it's like...
1: And I shake my head. Yeah. Yeah.
0: I can do it. I remember clearly a moment I had like that when I was a youngster. And I was playing Madame Butterfly by Malcolm McLaren.
1: Yes.
0: And I thought I was the coolest kid on planet Earth. And Mum said to me, oh, I love that song.
1: What?
0: I said, you don't know this song, Mum. It's Malcolm McLaren.
1: No, it's not, dear.
0: Like, no, it's an opera. It's Madame Butterfly. That's what I love, opera. I said, oh, bloody hell.
1: Bloody hell, Mum.
0: You ruined the bloody song, Mum.
1: Right.
0: It's moments just...
1: Yeah. No, yeah. I know.
0: Music goes
1: no,
0: around.
1: No, but it's good. It's good. Speaking of which, I've been trying to listen to the new Rolling Stones album.
0: Oh, how's it going?
1: Mate, it's a bit hard work, if I'm honest.
0: Struggling, yeah.
1: I'll persist, but geez.
0: It's not instantaneously going,
1: it's not
0: the boys are back.
1: Not really. I mean, it's like they pushed, you know, they programmed Rolling Stones AI into it and that's kind of what got spat out. But, you know, good on them for trying.
0: At least they're still going.
1: I'll report back again in a couple of weeks' time.
0: Good on you for, you know, soldiering on.
1: You know,
0: not a lot of people would have put that sort of dedication into adhering to... Trying to love it.
1: I'm here to do it for the dedicated listeners.
0: Yeah. At the moment, though, folks, don't buy the album.
1: No, I've got to say.
0: Yeah, just save you.
1: Yeah.
0: Well, you wouldn't have bought it anyway. No one buys an album anymore.
1: No, that's true.
0: Don't buy the merch.
1: Speaking of Sofia Coppola,
0: she's
1: a big Jesus and Mary Chain
0: is she?
1: Fan. Yeah. And if you
0: I
1: look
0: did not
1: at
0: know that.
1: If you look at a lot of her movies, she might have been Lost in Translation and various other things. She uses a bit of Jesus and Mary Chain music.
0: Wow. I did not know. Yeah,
1: she's a big 80s music fan.
0: And the Jesus and Mary Chain were a duo, William and Jim Reid from Scotland, and when they started off in their early days, most of their gigs transcended into violence and chaos because they'd play for 5 or 10 minutes and it was distortion filled guitar and noise and angst and fights would ensue and pubs were destroyed.
1: Right.
0: And so most of their musical nous was built on a reputation of violence and anarchy as opposed to the actual music.
1: But they were pretty cool on stage.
0: Very cool on stage. And they had a very massive pop sensibility, but underneath that pop sensibility was a body and a bed of distortion.
1: Distorted guitar.
0: And angst. And just... But... The song I'm going to play is pure pop.
1: Absolutely. As you say,
0: not much distortion in this version, no. Because Automatic, the album this one comes from, was one of their... They went from happy, sad, clean, clean, happy. So Dark Lands was a very melodic, acoustically stripped album.
1: Psycho Candy?
0: And Psycho Candy was the full-on...
1: Hardcore.
0: Full-on hardcore Jesus and Mary Chan fans only because... Yep. They have just held the guitar right next to the amp for most of that song,
1: and but it's still distorted. It still had.
0: But the undertones.
1: That's it.
0: It was all there. You still heard pop perfection.
1: Yeah.
0: Under that music.
1: Yeah.
0: But for Automatic, this album, it was the pop sensibilities were brought to the front, and the distortion was put a little bit into the reserve section. And this song in particular I'm going to play is because the reason I'm playing is because it's one of the only cover songs that the Pixies ever recorded and put on an album.
1: Is that so?
0: Yeah. The Pixies only, well, actually, I'll tell you, it's the Pixies only cover song that they ever put on an album.
1: There you go. We have never played any Pixies.
0: No, we should. Another day, sensational. Yeah. Pixies are great. But yeah, Pixies loved them too. So. Hence the reason we are going with Head On from the Automatic album, about 1986-ish, Jesus and Mary Chain. That was Scotland with Willem and Jim Reid.
1: Scotland,
0: and they're from the Clan Reid, and they are immortal.
1: Fantastic.
0: According to legend.

0: Sunny Boys, only friend and Gove FM. Hope you're doing well this evening. We're pretty much done.
1: Almost ourselves. Out of time. Yeah. Thank you for indulging us.
0: In our little predominantly 80s jaunt.
1: Yes. But I've had fun. I don't care.
0: I've enjoyed it. Yeah. And if you didn't, bad luck. You can sign up, be a volunteer, get your own show and play your own music. Bob's your uncle. I changed it. Yeah. I threw Duran Duran out.
1: When I
0: realized that we hadn't played Zig Zig Sputnik.
1: We were talking about Zig Zig Sputnik off air. Yeah. And what a massive disruption it was to both of our lives.
0: I know, because I was one of the biggest Zig Zig Sputnik fans in Bensdale, Victoria. And
1: downtown Mount Waverley, Victoria, it was a seismic hit as well in listening to this on my Walkman player. Blew my mind. I think it might have been a dodgy cassette illegal copy or something.
0: And you had to give it the era that it came from, that when they arrived, it was kind of like when the Pistols arrived and all the other music was Led Zeppelin and Pink Floyd.
1: But it also came, it was like Adam and the Ants, you know,
0: new romantic.
1: Right, and it was a lot of manufactured, I don't know if Adam and the, I think he was kind of manufactured, but.
0: I'd say pretty, he came from that whole Bow Wow Wow.
1: Yeah.
0: Adam and the Ant, it was all very manufactured.
1: But when this came out, it was just took everything to 11. It was, and even on the album, you know, what'd they say? One day we will own EMI.
0: I can't
1: remember.
0: They bought the company.
1: One day we will own the company.
0: And that was and that was the beautiful thing of the Flaunted album.
1: Yeah,
0: as member, because that's how I remember that L'Oreal ad from before. Because with that Flaunted album, the little silent pieces between each song, they sold advertising space.
1: Was it sold or was it? It doesn't matter.
0: Who knows? But it was brilliant. There was advertising.
1: It was brilliant.
0: Between, and it never happened on any other album ever.
1: It was an album from the future that landed in 1984 or whatever it was, and blew everyone's mind, and the outfits, and a sort of this Japanese English punk sort of
0: Blade Runner meets Elvis,
1: the Japanese kanji, and the artwork on that album was just amazing.
0: Brilliant, wasn't it? ID Magazine.
1: There you go. I wonder if it was
0: Future Calling. ID Magazine.
1: That's it.
0: That was one of the ads on there.
1: Oh, fantastic.
0: Are you brave enough to answer?
1: Yeah, that's it.
0: Yeah,
1: that brings me back.
0: Good ads on there. I enjoyed the ads too.
1: Yeah, no. I love the little interstitials or whatever I think they call them. Anyway, but this song was just pop music,
0: wasn't it?
1: on not even steroids, on something, I don't know.
0: But I remember I freaked out when I discovered that they had Love Missile F-111 on Ferris Bueller's Day Off.
1: Oh yeah,
0: that was like, my God, that's just made the movie better, hasn't it?
1: One of the opening songs, isn't it? I think.
0: Yeah.
1: That was a great soundtrack on that album. That's a conversation for another day.
0: Some rippers on Ferris Bueller's Day Off. Good stuff.
1: Not to mention Yellow. But anyway, we'll play that another day.
0: Oh, yeah. Who doesn't love that song? But yeah, we've got the Sputniks lined up for you, and we've got Frankie Goes to Hollywood is going to take us home on our little 80s jaunt.
1: An epic way to finish the night. It doesn't get any bigger and
0: new romantic
1: ballsier than that.
0: And subversive a little bit. This is the middle digit may get extended on that one as well. So, a couple of renegades to finish off our new romantic 80s jaunt.
1: Love it. Well, thank you, mate. Thanks for your company. Good to see you again. We'll do it again soon.
0: We'll do it again in a couple of weeks' time.
1: When the dust literally settles.
0: Oh, yes, because you'll be post-Garma by then.
1: Take me a while to recover.
0: And we'll be starting the build-up for East Arnhem Live.
1: Oh, yeah.
0: The last festival of Gove for the year.
1: For the year.
0: Yeah, except for Christmas, but no one cares. Be all tired from Garma. Thanks, Matt.
1: Thanks, Rob. Cheers, mate.
0: Uru. Have fun, folks. And stay off the crack, all right? It's very important.

0: I love technology.
1: Once considered the most pretentious magazine in the history of the world, now simply the best.
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0: As Rio Tinto Gove's mine plan progresses, you may notice increased visibility of mining operations and pre-mining activities in certain areas around Gove, including near recreational spaces and public roads. These works are part of Rio Tinto Gove's ongoing, long-standing operations and are being carried out within the approved mining lease. Rio Tinto Gove continues to work with the traditional owners and other stakeholders to ensure all approvals are sought prior to works going ahead. They are committed to operating responsibly, protecting the environment, respecting cultural heritage, and minimising disruption to the community. If you have any concerns or would like more information, please contact the Rio Tinto Gove Communities team on 1800 996 508 or emailing govecommunities@riotinto.com. 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
1: And we're the Last Connection. 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

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Nā Miri Numa, which is how are you all in Yolngu Mata?

Hi, I'm Jamie Foxton, and you're listening to Gove FM. And if I ever do find Gove, I'm going straight to the Hog Shed to hang out with the East Arnhem Blues Society crew.

0: If you're looking for somewhere to go for great food, cold beverages, and entertainment, luckily for you, I'm just the guy who'll happily tell you where to go. Go and get to the Walkabout Tavern. Inside, the games are always live and loud. Outside, the beer garden's pumping and someone's always telling a story that absolutely didn't happen like that. And the beverages are always colder than all the idiots living down south going through this thing they call winter. The tavern's also got live music, DJs, theme nights and questionable dance moves, which always guarantees not just a night out, but a full-blown Northern Territory experience with gravy. So when you need to be told where to go for a feed and fun, go and get to the Walkabout Tavern. 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
1: 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One punch can be deadly. Thrown in anger, without warning, without gloves, it can kill. One punch can end their life and ruin yours. It takes grunt to throw it. It takes guts to walk away. One punch can be deadly.
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1: 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What do they play? 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

0: The Bauxite Bashers gonna be tearing up the track at the Nullarbor Motorcycle Club on Sunday, August the 2nd. There'll be three rounds of action-packed, exhilarating motocross racing under lights with shootout rounds between races 2 and 3 for all classes. There's a massive $10,000 of cash and prizes up for grabs across all classes. You can register on the day at the registration hut, and the registration and scrutineering starts at 2:30 p.m. There'll be full canteen facilities available, tap and go or cash options. And for those coming to watch this show, the riders' brief and sight laps kick off at 4:30 in the afternoon. There'll be music and entertainment between the rounds, and it's BYO alcohol for permit holders only. 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

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Ah, but everything is spinning. And if I use a gun, I'm sure to go to prison. 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
1: Good morning, I'm Lee Harrison. Advocates are criticising Pauline Hanson's comments on domestic violence as dangerous and irresponsible. Asked about the issue in an interview, the One Nation leader acknowledged violence is wrong, also adding she believes DV is a two-way street and women shouldn't put up with it, suggesting those subject to abuse should leave their relationship. Red Rose Foundation founder Betty Taylor says the evidence shows that's not as easy as Senator Hanson makes out.
2: They're quite dangerous when we unpack the reality of what's happening for so many women and children. It's not just whether they leave and get out with their life, but what pieces do they have to pick up to move on.
1: A 16-year-old boy has faced the Perth Children's Court, accused of murdering his mother and trying to kill his sister. The teenager allegedly committed the offences in their Mill Street home in Bentley on Tuesday morning. His 35-year-old mother was found with stab wounds and died at the scene. Her 12-year-old daughter was found half a kilometre away. The teenager had the attempted murder and murder charges read out to him, and the matter's been adjourned for 2 weeks. The boy will remain behind bars until his next appearance. A Melbourne hospital has apologised for declaring the wrong woman dead by mistake. Alex Riddell reports.
3: Werribee Mercy Hospital says it is working to understand how the wrong woman was accidentally declared deceased. The incident unfolded after the body of a 55-year-old woman was found in Tarneit on May 13. But a different 54-year-old woman was incorrectly declared as the deceased patient by the hospital. Victoria Police have confirmed the 54-year-old's family was notified of her death before she was found to be alive and well. Lawyers are now investigating the privacy breach as the woman works to untangle medical files which were wrongly merged. Alex Riddell, Melbourne.
1: Rebel Wilson says she's thankful her defamation court battle's over after successfully defending her case in the federal court. A judge has ruled actress Charlotte McGuinness failed to prove social media posts made by Ms. Wilson had caused, or were likely to cause, any serious reputational damage. Reporter Annalise Bolt says Wilson took to social media to share her relief shortly after the decision was handed down.
4: She said, "The Deb was my dream job. Seeing that journey disrupted has been incredibly difficult. This has taught me a lot. It has tested me. But it has also reinforced something I've always believed. I want to live my life standing up for what I believe is right."
1: And thousands of current and former Domino's workers could receive back pay after a federal court victory. A judge found the pizza giant misled franchisees into underpaying staff under outdated agreements. The class action covers employees between 2013 and 2018. This is Air News. Melbourne coach Stephen King is wary of overthinking his strategy as he prepares to coach his former side for the first time. The D's take on the Cats tomorrow night at the MCG. King says you can sometimes give your players too much information.
5: "Sometimes ignorance is bliss. You go about what you need to control and what you need to take care of as a team. So there's some things, I think, the way you plan to try and beat a team like Geelong, but if you outline every little point in detail and position around what they're doing, you forget about yourself."
1: To rugby league now, and the Heat's building ahead of Saturday's Queensland derby between the Broncos and Cowboys. North Queensland coach Todd Payton striking the match last week by claiming everyone hates Brisbane. Broncos star Pat Carrigan happy to return serve and vowing to empty the tank as they fight to keep their season alive.
6: "That hate word, eh? Good on you, Toddy. It's the Queensland rivalry. The fans, it means so much to them, and each and every game I've played against them, they've decided by small margins. So we played around 5 or 6 this year, and Drinky kicked a field goal and they scored in the 80th minute. So they were prepared to go all the way with this sort of game."
1: And a Portuguese club has reportedly bid to entice rising Australian Socceroos star Nestori Irinkunda. Sporting Lisbon are willing to pay more than $32 million for the Australian, who scored a stunning goal against Turkey at the World Cup. Australian Independent Radio News.
7: All right, listen up, because if your Saturday plans currently involve arguing with the remote or pretending you'll get into meal prep, we need to talk. The Norboy Corporation's Twilight Markets are back. Yep, back. Like that mate who said he'd only stay for one. Saturday, August the 8th, 4 till 7 at the Gove Peninsula Surf Lifesaving Club, which, let's be honest, already sounds like a better decision than whatever you had planned. And now I'm going to list the market's contents and its benefits in order to make this notion a non-negotiable we're bloody going declaration. There'll be food, proper food, not I found this in the freezer behind the peas food. There's heaps of local stores, the kind where you say, I'll just have a quick look. And suddenly, you own a handmade candle, a carved double plugger, and a jar of something that's going to make your singers taste sensational. There'll be live music too, from Rendezvous, which may or may not cause a sudden belief you could get into dancing again. And best of all, the markets is banging with community spirit, which is just a polite way of saying you'll bump into everyone you know and at least three people you hope you wouldn't, but in a nice way. What if you got stuff to sell, you say? That'd be great. Stop thinking about it and actually do it. Lock in your vendor spot by sending the form to mrogers@ncl.net.au before August the 5th knocks off for the day. Don't leave it to the last minute. It isn't your tax return. The August Twilight Markets. Saturday, August the 8th, 4 to 7. 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
1: Good morning, I'm Lee Harrison. The Labor Party will hold its national conference in Adelaide over the next 4 days. The event will attract more than 2,000 members, but is likely to be highly stage managed. The idea is for the party to come together and debate a range of policy issues. Focus will be on the growth of AI, the push for a gas tax, and gambling reform. One of Australia's largest energy companies is investigating a potential breach of customer data. Chris McCarthy reports.
2: Hackers claim to have accessed 2 million customer records from Origin Energy. The hackers providing a sample of 50 customers' details to News Corp after they say Origin ignored evidence of the breach for almost 3 weeks. Origin Energy says the incident may have affected customer data, but believes credit card and bank details are not a part of the hack. If proven, the breach would rank among Australia's largest after strikes against Optus, Medibank and Qantas. Chris McCarthy reporting.
1: Advocates for victim survivors say One Nation leader Pauline Hanson's comments on domestic violence trivialise an insidious issue. In an interview, she's acknowledged violence as a scourge, but also said domestic violence is a two-way street and women in abusive relationships should leave and not put up with it. Red Rose Foundation founder Betty Taylor says victims have more to consider than just escaping.
3: It's not just whether they leave and get out with their life, but what pieces do they have to pick up to move on? And I suppose, Cara, I do get annoyed when people make so light of it. You know, comments like, it's a two-way street or it takes two to tango. You know, we're dealing with something insidious.
1: US President Donald Trump has threatened to attack an Iranian bridge or power plant any time there's an attack on a ship in the Strait of Hormuz. In the post on social media, he said the targets would include those next to or in Tehran. President Trump has also threatened to take care of Houthi rebels, threatening to block Saudi vessels in the Red Sea. Queensland is today marking the six-year countdown for the 2032 Brisbane Olympic and Paralympic Games. Amy Drew has more.
4: Brisbane is being showered in green and gold for the occasion. Landmarks including the Story Bridge and City Hall will light up tonight, while commuters can cruise the river in Olympic style with Kanga Cat, inspired by the Australian Olympic team's iconic boxing kangaroo. As for venue planning, it's faced a lot of public scrutiny for the slow process. 7 new facilities are being built. Earthworks have just begun on the multi-billion dollar Brisbane Stadium project. Despite the ups and downs, local leaders say the six-year milestone is a perfect opportunity to pause and reflect on the journey, how it will transform the state and the future sporting stars it will inspire. Amy Drew, Brisbane.
1: And Australian actor Charlotte McGuinness is preparing an appeal after losing a defamation case against Hollywood star Rebel Wilson. McGuinness starred in Wilson's directorial debut, The Deb. A judge ruled she failed to prove social media posts written by Rebel Wilson caused or were likely to cause serious harm to her reputation. This is Air News. The most successful New South Wales Origin coach of all time is endorsing Andrew Johns for the top job. With Laurie Daly tipped to walk away after winning this year's series, the search is underway for a replacement. Phil Gould says Johns should take the reins.
5: Could he do it? Yes, he could. Should he do it? Well, he probably should, because what's going to happen is he's going to get to 60, 70 years of age and probably regret that he didn't.
1: Giants Foundation player Stephen Cornelio wants to extend his AFL career into a 16th season. Ahead of Saturday's Sydney derby against the Swans, the 32-year-old says he's hoping the Giants make him an offer.
6: You know, I feel like it's the best I've felt mentally and physically with my body for, you know, a number of years now. And yeah, I certainly want to keep playing. I hope the club does too, but yeah, as of yet, nothing.
1: Former Socceroos captain Paul Wade has been diagnosed with probable CTE, most likely from repeated head knocks. A specialist has told the 64-year-old the brain disease is terminal. Wade wants Australia to follow England's lead and ban deliberate heading of the ball for children under 12. And the West Indies have beaten New Zealand by 2 wickets in the 5th men's one-day international. It was too little too late, the Kiwis winning the series 3-2. Australian Independent Radio News.
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1: Good morning, I'm Lee Harrison. Cost of living will dominate the first day of the National Labor Conference in Adelaide. Michael Packey reports.
2: Every 3 years, thousands of Labor members gather to decide key policy issues they'd like the party to adopt in the lead-up to the next election. The four-day event has become highly stage-managed to avoid public brawls over concerns about AI, the push for a gas tax, and gambling reform. Today, the Prime Minister will open the conference with a speech about the cost of living crisis, claiming the government is working to address concerns. Anthony Albanese will announce an expansion of the paid prac program, meaning people doing on-the-job training across a further 10 occupations will be eligible for about $338 a week from July next year. Michael Packey, Adelaide.
1: US President Donald Trump has threatened to bomb Iranian infrastructure any time there's an attack on a ship in the Strait of Hormuz. In the post on social media, he said the targets would include those next to or in Tehran. US Secretary of State Marco Rubio says they'll act to protect global shipping.
3: We remain open to diplomacy. We remain open to working it out in a negotiated way. But right now, they don't seem to be serious about that. And so we're going to continue to protect shipping. We think other countries should join us in that endeavor. We don't need them to, but they should.
1: President Trump says he'll also take care of Houthi rebels who are threatening to block Saudi vessels in the Red Sea. Origin Energy is continuing to investigate a potential data breach which could impact millions of Australians. The electricity retailer was tipped off by journalists about the incident after hackers claimed they'd stolen customer information. While it's still unclear what types of data have been exposed or who's affected, cybersecurity expert Troy Hunt says it's clear the threat is serious.
4: It's enough for them to make an announcement to the ASX, so obviously they believe it's credible. What we don't really know yet is what sort of data specifically has been compromised. We were hearing names and contact info and billing history. I wonder if it might be another similar scenario to Optus.
1: Teachers in Victoria are on strike today after voting down a 28.3% pay rise over 4 years, holding out for 35%. Justin Mullaly at the state's education union says contact hours and class sizes are also on the table because at the end of the day, teachers just want to teach.
5: To make sure that the core work that they do, and that's around making sure that every child in their classroom is really doing well when it comes to their learning, is thriving when it comes to their well-being. That's the critical thing, not all the other work that teachers have been piled, that's been piled on teachers.
1: In other news, artificial intelligence developer OpenAI has confirmed one of its advanced models escaped a testing environment and carried out a cyber attack. The rogue system reached the internet and breached the infrastructure of tech startup Hugging Face in order to complete its internal safety evaluation goal. Meanwhile, the New South Wales government's considering expanding the role of artificial intelligence to catch and process drivers breaking the law. The tech is expected to be incorporated in seatbelt and mobile phone cameras. This is Air News. Josh Dacos will play for Collingwood in tonight's finals-defining game against Adelaide. He missed training earlier in the week with an ankle injury. The Crows have swung three changes, Mark Keane among those out through illness. John Longmire has ruled himself out of both the Carlton and Essendon coaching jobs. The Sydney Premiership winner telling Fox Footy he's got other priorities.
6: Looked at it seriously, there's no question with that, but I'm really fortunate. I've got to help start a business up here 18 months ago that I'm really jumping into and enjoying. There's plenty that we've done, but plenty to do. Some great potential in that, some great growth.
1: To rugby league, the Broncos will be without Brendan Piakura for Saturday's Queensland derby with the Cowboys. The star forward's been sidelined indefinitely after sustaining a concussion in last week's clash with the Panthers. Broncos prop Ben Tolte says he's a valued teammate.
7: Brendy's good. He's always the happiest bloke in the joint, so we know what Brendy brings and everything like that. It's unfortunate what he's going through at the moment, but he always brings a smile into our face, and Brendy's going to be just fine.
1: Meanwhile, the Panthers have suffered a hit ahead of tonight's Round 21 opener, with star fullback Dylan Edwards ruled out. Tom Jenkins will start in the number one jersey against the Eels. And there's reports Amazon founder Jeff Bezos has been approached to join a consortium to buy Premier League club Liverpool. Australian Independent Radio News.
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12: It's okay, Jenna. I won't put a scratch on him. Hey, this is Tula, and I can't think of anything better than Gino taking me down to Middle Beach in his VK Kelly Fafalita for a bit of parking and eating 10 pizzas maybe and listening to the soft and sexy sounds of Gove FM. Oh no, Gino's gonna kill me.

leg, lugs on my feet. I'm walking up the street while bopping my feet. I'm fresh off the bus from Memphis, Tennessee. Head still spinning from the coke and Hennessy. Sit down on it, nah, get down on it.

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1: Good morning, I'm Lee Harrison. People training in a further 10 occupations will get government assistance from next July. Michael Packey explains.
2: The Prime Minister will open the National Labor Conference here in Adelaide with a speech about the economy and cost of living crisis, where he'll claim the government is addressing the issue. Anthony Albanese will also announce the expansion of the paid prac program, meaning students doing on-the-job training across another 10 occupations will be eligible for about $338 a week, including those studying pharmacy, audiology and physiotherapy. Today's Labor conference will be the 50th gathering in the party's history and will debate various policy issues its members would like addressed ahead of the next election. Michael Packey, Adelaide.
1: The United States has officially signed a civilian nuclear agreement with Saudi Arabia. It paves the way for the Saudi kingdom to enrich its own uranium fuel. Officials say the multi-billion dollar pact will give American companies a central role in building the nuclear infrastructure while maintaining effective safeguards. Back home, teachers in Victoria are on strike today after rejecting the state government's latest pay offer. Kiara Parker reports.
3: Tens of thousands of teachers across the state will strike today as the pay dispute drags on. A rally will be held in the city later this morning. The mass walkout, an attempt to force the Allan government back to the negotiating table after almost a year of failed talks. Teachers, principals and education support staff voting against a pay increase of 28.3% over 4 years. They want a 35% pay hike over 3 years. Today's action follows a 24-hour strike in March, which saw about 35,000 teachers walk off the job. The Education Union warns if a better deal isn't put forward, another strike is on the cards for August 4. Kiara Parker, Melbourne.
1: New data shows more than a third of Australians have skipped basic hygiene products due to financial pressures at some point in their life. The Good 360 research claims around 5 million people currently experience what they call hygiene poverty. Spokesperson Alison Covington says rates in New South Wales are higher than the rest of the country.
4: So 39% of New South Wales people are experiencing hygiene poverty versus a national average of 35%. So New South Wales is doing it tough.
1: In other news, only three Australian manufacturers are supplying batteries for the government's home subsidy scheme. Energy Department data shows the other 136 companies approved under the program are based overseas. Artificial intelligence developer OpenAI is investigating how one of its advanced models escaped a testing environment and carried out a cyber attack. And Brisbane is today marking the 6-year countdown to the opening ceremony of the Olympic and Paralympic Games. Landmarks across the city, including the Story Bridge and City Hill, will be lit up in green and gold tonight in celebration. This is Air News. Melbourne coach Stephen King is wary of overthinking his strategy as he prepares to coach his former side for the first time. The D's take on the Cats tomorrow night at the MCG. King says you can sometimes give your players too much information.
5: Sometimes ignorance is bliss. You go about what you need to control and what you need to take care of as a team. So there's some things, I think, the way you plan to try and beat a team like Geelong, but if you outline every little point in detail and position around what they're doing, you forget about yourself.
1: To rugby league now, and the Heat's building ahead of Saturday's Queensland derby between the Broncos and Cowboys. North Queensland coach Todd Payton striking the match last week by claiming everyone hates Brisbane. Broncos star Pat Carrigan happy to return serve and vowing to empty the tank as they fight to keep their season alive.
6: That hate word, eh? Good on you, Toddy. It's the Queensland rivalry. The fans, it means so much to them, and each and every game I've played against them, they've decided by small margins. So well, we played around 5 or 6 this year, and Drinky kicked a field goal and they scored in the 80th minute. So they were prepared to go all the way with this sort of game.
1: And a Portuguese club has reportedly bid to entice rising Australian Socceroos star Nestori Irinkunda. Sporting Lisbon are willing to pay more than $32 million for the Australian, who scored a stunning goal against Turkey at the World Cup. Australian Independent Radio News.
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13: 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This is Colour Boy. I'm here with Nick Jones. Listen, I love to you, Karen.

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1: And I'm Mr. Weatherman. There's a 20% chance of rain today, but 100% chance of good music on GovFM.

Has your other half left you? Your car's broken down? You've lost your job and your dog's run away? Well, you're not alone. Country Folk have been singing about it for years. And every Friday, GovFM plays them all on the Country Hour from 10 till 11.